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I'll never let you part.

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0: In the mix. In the mix. Back to back, beat to beat. Come on, DJ. Hit me with another track.
1: You ready, B? Let's go get him.

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Hail to the King of Kings, Lord of Lords, the conquering Lion of the tribe of Judah, while we make a joyful noise unto him and come before his presence with singing and chant, Babylon. 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
1: Yeah, man. I wanna send you up. 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Young girl.
0: Yes, sir.
1: One.

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0: fire.
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Do you work on Bonaire, St. Eustatius or Saba, or are you an employer? 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

Nobody gets up in the morning with a plan to end up here behind the closed door. Yet it happens. It often does not start with something significant. Sometimes, one moment is enough to end up in a different reality. JICN. Always sharp, always on the move.

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2: 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However, He didn't design you to live under the weight of heavy pressure for long periods of time. During those painful times, when hope seems elusive, remember Proverbs 13:12. Hope deferred makes the heart sick. Yet our God can renew your hope.
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The time is now 5:30. We bid you a blessed good morning and welcome you to Vance's A Moment with the Master for today. It is Friday and it's the 9th day of October 2026. You can't go back and change the beginning, but you can start where you are and change the ending. And so we pray that God would help you to do that. And so we welcome you to being in Him, relaxation and meditation on Scripture. We all have stress and need to relax. So we invite you to let being in Him help you to a calm and quiet mind.

experiencing God's presence. He will tell you about the future. John chapter 16, verse 13. We hunger for a glimpse of our destiny. That is why physics, clairvoyant, and fortune tellers remain in business. Most of them are frauds, and those who aren't receive their information from ungodly spirits. But they give hints of the future, and stir up expectations, and desperate hearts long for such hope. The desire to dream is a good and true desire. It was put into us by a Creator who wants us to dream with Him. According to truth, He wants us to see our potential in Him, envision the growth of His kingdom, and to partner with Him in faith to accomplish it. He is a forward-looking God with great plans and a desire to share them. He longs to give us glimpses of our future. The physics and future tellers offer a counterfeit of what the Spirit truly gives, and He gives it to all who believes in Him. Most believers apply this verse to a few select prophets and apostles, but we all have the ability to envision with God. No, He doesn't tell us everything about the future and satisfy all our curiosity. We still have to walk by faith, but He does guide us into tomorrow, gives us cues about what we need to prepare for and what we will need to face, fill us with pictures of His plans for us. Don't quench the dreams and visions the Spirit puts inside of you. Human nature is to subdue our hopes in order to protect ourselves from disappointment. But God gives longings and hopes in order to fulfill them. Jesus' promise applied not only to a few apostles, but to all who would read His word. And the God who knows the future will lead you into yours by giving you glimpses of it. Notice them and follow His lead. And so we pray. Spirit of God, You know our future and how it fits with Your kingdom plans. Please show us enough to draw us into Your purposes. Give us God-sized visions that we can fulfill together. In Your name we pray. Amen. Once again, good morning. Thank You, Lord, for Your mercies which are new each morning. We thank You, Lord, for this new day. And we honor and glorify Your name with thanksgiving, Father. Do have a hopeful Friday. And as always, be blessed.

my distress, I called upon the Lord, and cried unto my God. He heard my voice out of his temple, and my cry came before him, even into his ears. Psalm 18, verse 6. The God we serve is a God who answers prayers. He knows our needs before we even ask him for help. He instituted prayer after the downfall of mankind to give us the opportunity to fellowship with him. No wonder our Lord Jesus Christ said that at all times we ought to pray and not give up or lose heart. Luke chapter 18, verse 1. The psalmist cried out to God in his distress, and God heard him and attended to his needs. Dear beloved, don't wait until you get into trouble before you pray. Pray every day at least 3 times a day. Confirmation can be found in Psalm 55, verse 17. Prayer is fellowship with your Heavenly Father. It is not always about asking God to meet your needs. So pray for your community and your nation so that the will of God will be established. Pray in faith based on the Word of God, and God will attend to you. Hallelujah. God bless you. And so a grand rising and a blessed and magnificent weekend ahead to you and your lovely families. Love always, keep safe, and take care in Jesus' name.

And finally for this morning, healing through deliverance. My children, the enemy afflicted many with his demonic spirits. The spirit of infirmity can operate by taking possession of people, as it did with the people. My son healed of evil spirits and infirmities, including Mary Magdalene. It is through the weakness of your fleshy nature that the gateway to the spirit of infirmity can enter in, possessing you and causing you to become a slave to uncleanness, lawlessness, and sin. But through your acceptance of the gift of salvation and healing offered through my son Jesus, you no longer have to be a slave to sin, but his power will deliver you from the enemy and set you free. But just as you were a slave to sin, so you must become a slave of righteousness for holiness. Having been set free from sin, you will produce the fruit of holiness and inherit everlasting life. And so we offer our prayer of declaration. Forgive us, O Lord, for allowing any fear, guilt, self-rejection, self-hatred, unforgiveness, bitterness, sin, pride, or rebellion to open the door to the spirit of infirmity. We renounce these things in the name of Jesus. In the name of Jesus, we cast out any spirit of infirmity that came into our lives through pride. We are no longer slaves to sin, but we have become slaves to righteousness, and we will produce the fruit of holiness in our lives. In your precious name we pray. Amen. Being in Him is quality, original, relaxation music, and the spoken words of grace and truth for rest, refreshing, and spiritual renewal.

called Nehemiah to go to Jerusalem and repair the wall, God is calling us to stand in the gap in order to repair the breach in the protective wall around our nation too. Just as they used to put watchmen on the walls to look out for coming enemy attacks, God is calling us to be his watchmen on our nation's walls. Welcome to Prayerline.

And we begin our prayers this morning with this strong morning prayer. Dear God, we thank you for waking us up to see another day. Please give us the energy and strength we need to accomplish all that lies ahead. Please help us keep our eyes fixed on you and not on the worries of the world. Help us not to be anxious, worried, or stressed. And so we commit this day and everything in it into your hands and ask for your love, your joy, and peace to fill our hearts. In your name we pray. Amen.

on this blessed and wonderful Friday morning, Lord, we thank you for another day in the land of the living. What an awesome God we serve. And so we come before you today, Lord, acknowledging your presence and greatness in our lives. And today we humbly seek your presence and guidance that we may see the path that you have set before us. Open our hearts and minds to receive your words and be true to them. Father God, we thank you for all you have done for us during this past week, and we look forward to your continued blessings and protection. As we continue to call on your name for nothing compared to your wonderful and powerful name, this we pray in Jesus' name. Amen.

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Dear God, thank you for giving us a new day and for all the blessings you've poured into our lives. We are grateful for our health, our families, our friends, and every opportunity you've placed in our path. Please continue to guide our steps and light our ways. Help us to be thankful in every moment and face every challenge with faith and courage. Bless those we love and reach those who are in need of your help. In your name we pray. Amen.

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Father, thank you for carrying us through this week with strength, wisdom, and grace. We step into today with confidence, knowing you are ordering our steps and aligning every detail in our favor. And so we declare what we worked on is blessed, what we prayed for is unfolding, and what we hoped for is drawing closer. Doors are opening, opportunities are aligning, and peace is filling our hearts and homes. So renew our energy and sharpen our focus as we complete what's before us. Let today be productive, joyful, and filled with good news. We trust that you are leading us into greater things. In Jesus' name, amen.

as we offer our next prayer for a miracle right now, we offer this prayer for those persons sick in the St. Martin Medical Center, the Louis Constant Fleming Hospital, sick at home, and in other institutions of care. Always remembering those persons who've traveled abroad for medical attention, while offering prayers for those persons stricken with COVID-19 and any other sickness or disease. And so, Heavenly Father, in this moment of desperation, we come before you with urgent pleas for immediate miracles. We acknowledge your sovereignty and unlimited power to intervene in every situation. You are the God of miracles, capable of turning the impossible into reality. And so, Lord, we lay before you the pressing need for your divine intervention, knowing that you are able to move mountains and change circumstances in an instant. And so we humbly ask for a miracle that will bring swift resolution, healing, and breakthroughs in our lives, and especially, Lord, in the lives of those who are sick. Father, we know that your timing is perfect, but we plead with you for an immediate miracle. So let your hands move swiftly, O Lord, and bring forth the miracles we desperately need. As we pour out our hearts before you, Lord, we ask that you grant us the grace to trust your plan, even when the waiting seems unbearable. And so in this moment of desperation, we cling to your promises, knowing that nothing is too difficult for you. Strengthen our faith, O Lord. In your name we pray.

on this blessed Friday morning, the 9th day of October. Father, we come before you asking for your blessings on those persons whom you have blessed with a celebration on this the 9th, tomorrow the 10th, and Sunday the 11th, as well as the 12th day of October. So, Father God, we bring before you and ask your blessings upon Brenda Brown, Petronella Nellie Livingstone, Kevon Richardson, Liana Richards Woods, Alex Grant, Mary Froston, Maria Priest, and all others whom you've blessed with a celebration on this the 9th, 10th, 11th, and 12th days of October. Thank you, Father, for the blessings on Maria, Mary, Alex, Liana, Kevon, Petronella, and Brenda, and all others. Almighty Father, we thank you for our lives today. Father, we ask you to touch and empower our hearts with your divine presence, that we may be filled with your light, your peace, your wisdom, your hope and strength. Lord, our hearts, lead our hearts to always believe and trust in your faithfulness, especially when we are faced with difficult trials and challenges in our journey. Also, Father, deepen and strengthen our faith so that we would always see and feel your presence in Jesus, who is the Good Shepherd and King of our lives. Continue to guide us in green pastures and quiet waters where our souls can find refreshment, fullness of life, healing, and true rest and acceptance.

In Jesus' name we pray. Amen. We want you to share the good blessings that you have received generously, that someone else is encouraged and may receive hope, strength, and renewed faith today. Love wholeheartedly, forgive freely, encourage gently, and let Christ's love shine through everything you say. Follow Jesus faithfully, follow His word daily, and trust His perfect direction through every season. In the name of Jesus we pray. Amen.

And our final prayer this morning, as always, is offered for all those in need of our prayers. We offer this prayer of the day for this fantastic Friday. And so, merciful Father, once again, as we continue to thank you for this amazing new day, we thank you for your unconditional love and abundant blessings over our families and friends. And so we humbly ask for your guidance and protection as we step out today. Father, protect us and our families from any sickness and viruses. We pray that you will lay before us good opportunities. Father God, please make ways for us when we feel trapped, and open doors of opportunities for us when they seem to be closed. Be our strength when we are weak. Be our voice when we can't speak. Open our eyes to see great opportunities and grant us the wisdom and guidance to be able to act on these opportunities, so that when we succeed in them, we will give you all the praises and adorations. In Jesus' name we pray. Amen.

0: And once again, we bid you a blessed good morning and welcome you to Vance's A Moment with the Master for today. It is Friday, the 9th day of October, 2026.
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is with hearts wrenching endless sadness that we announce the passing of our beloved son, brother, father, and grandfather, Gregory G. Gumbs. The funeral service for the late, that is the Thanksgiving service for the late Gregory G. Gumbs, will be held on Thursday, October 15th at the Roman Catholic Church in Marigot. Tributes from 2 to 3 p.m. The service commences at 3 p.m. Interment and celebration of Gregory's life will be at Grandfather Benjamin Viotti's private family cemetery in Colombey. There will be a bus available to transport you from the Roman Catholic Church in Marigot to the burial site in Colombey and back to Marigot. May his soul rest in eternal peace. To those mourning the loss of this loved one, we offer these words of assurance. Fear thou not, for I am with thee. Be not dismayed, for I am thy God. I will strengthen thee, yea, I will help thee, yea, I will uphold thee with the right hand of my righteousness.

Our meditation for today, Friday, October 9th, our scripture reading comes to us from the Gospel according to St. Matthew, chapter 22, reading from verse 15 to 33. Matthew chapter 22, verse 15 to 33, the reading for today, Friday, October 9th. For tomorrow, Saturday, October 10th, God's willing, the reading also comes from Matthew chapter 22, verse 34. To 46. Matthew 22, verse 34 to 46, the reading for Saturday, October 10th, God's willing. And on Sunday, October 11th, God's willing, the reading comes from Matthew chapter 23, verse 1 to 22. Matthew 23, verse 1 to 22, the reading for Sunday, October 11th. And on Monday, October 12th, which is a public holiday, the reading is taken also from Matthew chapter 23, verse 23 to 39. Matthew 23, verse 23 to 39, the reading for Monday, October 12th, God's willing. As always, we encourage you to read over the long weekend. O Lord, as we open our Bibles today, open our eyes to read your word. Open our minds to understand your word. Open our hearts to love your word. And open our lives to the working of your Holy Spirit, that through your word in the Bible, we may come to a greater love of your word, Jesus. Today we read the captioned verse, which is verse 22 of the 22nd chapter of the Gospel according to St. Matthew. When they heard this, they were amazed. This is the Gospel of our Lord. Praise be to Christ our Lord. Trick questions. What a team had lined up against Jesus? First, the Pharisees had joined forces with the Herodians, very strange bedfellows. And when they failed to outwit him, the Sadducees had a go. All of them wanted to trick him into saying something that would undermine him. The Jewish people had to pay harsh taxes to the Roman authorities. And a religious leader who could stand up against these would be a hero. While one who said that they had to toe the line and pay would lose respect. But a religious leader who defied the Roman law could be arrested. And the Herodians, supporters of Herod, a close ally of the Romans, would be quick to report any such sedition. Jesus outsmarted them all with his reply. So the Sadducees had a try, probably hoping to make him look foolish. But Jesus was not going to be taken in, and told the Sadducees and the onlooking crowd that life after death was not as they imagined. In fact, they were thinking about it in earthly, human ways. How often we do that? We worship a God we have created in our own image and condemn people who have other ideas. What's more, we often join up with people we don't actually agree with on many issues in order to attack someone. When will we learn that we do not have all the answers, and most of our answers show our own earthly biases? When will we learn some humility? And so we pray. God of wisdom, help us to be humble and accept that we do not know everything. Help us to be loving to those who think differently. In your name we pray.
Amen. And for further thought, the God Jesus was describing is a living God beyond our understanding of time and eternity.

It is now 9 minutes past the hour of 6 a.m. As we bring you some reminders. And so we remind you that on Tuesday upcoming, October 13th, at 7 p.m., there will be a breast cancer awareness session, an evening of awareness and self-care. This will be held at the Brick Building on the Phillipsburg Methodist Church grounds. This session will have a guest speaker in the person of Yolanda Martina, and the topics will be self-care, stress management, breast cancer awareness, and everyone is welcome.

We also remind you that there will also be another Breast Cancer Awareness Day. This time it will be held at the St. Peter's Seventh-day Adventist Church. And that will be held on Saturday, October 17th at 4 p.m. sharp at the Seventh-day Adventist Church in St. Peter's, Retreat Estate Road, number 12. Again, the presenter will be Yolanda Jackson Martina. She is a breast cancer survivor. She will share the importance of self-care, stress management, and breast cancer awareness. So don't miss this opportunity to be informed.

It is now 12 minutes past the hour of 6 a.m. As we go to our requests for this morning, on this 9th day of October, we are sending out both birthday greetings, that is, to a dear son, Kevon Richardson. As you celebrate your birthday today, Kevon, here's wishing you a blessed and enjoyable birthday and wish you many more happy and blessed years. We have greetings and love and best wishes coming your way from your mom, your dad, your siblings, your uncles, aunts, and the rest of the family here and abroad. Do enjoy your birthday, Kevon Richardson.

have birthday greetings going out today to Brenda Brown. Brenda, he is wishing you a very happy birthday with God's richest blessings for many more healthy and happy years. And also, greetings are coming to you from Maisie with lots of love. And Maisie is also sending out birthday greetings to Petronella Nellie Livingston, also celebrating today. Nellie, he is wishing you God's richest blessings and wish you many more healthy and happy years. Again, greetings also from Maisie.

Ansari birthday greetings is also going out this morning to the Reverend Liana Richardson Woods, wishing you, Reverend Richardson, a blessed and enjoyable birthday, and wish you many more happy and blessed years. Greetings are coming to you from Vera Webb, Miss October, wishing you God's blessings and many more years to come. More birthday greetings going out to Nellie Levenstone, celebrating her birthday today. And on this special day, happy birthday, Nellie. We hope today reminds you how loved you are by those around you, and especially by God. Greetings are coming to you from Katie Lake and also from Diana Bellani. We have happy birthday greetings going out this morning to Alex Grant. Alex, here's wishing you a blessed and enjoyable birthday, and wish you many more happy and blessed years. Greetings are coming to you from your father, Nash Grant, your sister, Patsy, your brothers, Melvin, Alistair, and Lennox, and greetings also from the rest of your family members and friends. Do have a blessed and great day today, Alex Grant. Greetings also coming to you from Meredith and myself and family. Do have an enjoyable birthday today, Alex Grant. We have birthday greetings going out this morning to Mary Froston and also to Nellie Levingston and to Brenda Brown, wishing them all a blessed and enjoyable birthday. Those greetings are coming from Caroline Langdon. At 16 minutes past 6, we send out birthday greetings this morning to Maria Priest. As you celebrate, and this is in advance, as she will be celebrating on Saturday, October 10th, God's willing. So he is wishing you in advance a blessed and enjoyable birthday, and wish you many more happy and blessed years. Greetings are coming to you from your children, Patricio, Ivy, and Rosie Priest, and also from your grandchildren, your great-grandchildren, and the rest of the family circle. All join in wishing you a very happy birthday when it comes on Saturday, October 10th, God's willing, Maria Priest.

birthday greetings going out to Mary Frosten. Wishing you, Mary, a blessed and enjoyable birthday. And wish you many more happy and blessed years. Greetings are coming from your cousin, Luvani Clark, your wife, Marilyn Clark, your son, or his wife, sorry, Marilyn Clark, his son, O'Shaughnessy Clark, and Sulaiska Clark. And greetings also from Bernadine Clark, Minerva Alexander, Ramon Perez, Eugene Abram, and from the entire Clark, Thomas, and Alexander families. Greetings also from Meredith and myself, and the boys and girl also join in wishing you, Mary Frosten, a blessed and enjoyable birthday. We extend Happy Constitution Day to all St. Martiners, hoping that you will enjoy your October 10th holiday, which will be celebrated on Monday, October 12th. We have belated birthday greetings going out this morning to Aidan Lawrence, hoping you had a blessed and wonderful birthday. Greetings are coming to you from Nenin Brooks. We also extend belated birthday greetings to Jackie Violinus, hoping you also had a day filled with love and joy and happiness. Greetings are coming to you from your children, your grandchildren, and from Violet Connor and your families, and from the St. Martin Senior Citizens Recreational Foundation, its board and members at Hope Estate. Jackie, we do hope you thank the Lord for one more beautiful year. And in loving memory of the late Shirley Hodge, she's remembered by Sister Brooks. She's gone, but you will never be forgotten by Sister Brooks. So sleep on, Shirley Hodge.

0: and also lovingly remembered is a dear beloved niece, Darlene Pontiflet, who would have celebrated her birthday on Sunday upcoming, the 11th of October. My dearest Darlene, there are no words that can fully hold the weight of losing you, and yet I find myself reaching out for them, because loving you has always meant speaking from my heart. For 60 beautiful years, you walked this earth with a quiet strength and a light that touched everyone who knew you. I watched you grow, stumble, rise again, and became a woman of depth, kindness, and courage. You carried so much love within you. You gave freely from your family, to your family, your friends. That love does not end here. It lives on in every life you touched, in every memory we hold, and in me, every single day. I miss you in words that cannot explain the sound of your voice, your smile, the way you understand me, without needing explanations. There is an emptiness now, but it exists besides an overwhelming gratitude that I got to be your aunt, that I got to know your heart, that I got 60 years of you. If love could have kept you here, you would have stayed forever. So rest gently, my beautiful niece. You are forever part of me, and I will carry you with me until we meet again. Gone but not forgotten. To all others celebrating a birthday, or we have one more in loving memory also of Sister Benigna Williams and Sister Angela Lambert, who would have celebrated their birthdays on this 9th day of October. We lovingly remember them and pray that they are resting in everlasting peace. Lovingly remembered by the Phillipsburg and Mount William Hill Women's League members, and also by their Methodist church family, and by Maisie and family. To all others celebrating a birthday or some other happy occasion today, we join in wishing you a blessed and enjoyable day.
1: There comes a moment when faith is no longer about asking God to change your circumstances. It's about allowing Him to change your heart in the garden. Jesus looked beyond the pain that awaited Him, the cross, the suffering, the weight of the world's sin. Yet He

Those words were not spoken from weakness. They were spoken from perfect trust. So today, I lay down my plans, my expectations, my fears, my unanswered questions, my need to be in control. I release everything I've been trying to carry, because your will is greater than my own. Your wisdom is higher than mine, and your love has never failed me. Jesus, not my will, but yours be done.

in the essence of time, we send our birthday greetings today to Natalie Peters, and this is in advance. She will be celebrating on the 10th, God's willing. Greetings are coming to you from your three children and your grandchildren, and also from Sharon, James, and from the Cold Bay Choir, and special greetings from Eleanor Latang. Also, advance birthday greetings to Tony Samuel. Greetings are coming to you, wishing you a blessed and enjoyable birthday in advance. You will be celebrating on Sunday, God's willing, the 11th. Greetings from your loving wife, Patricia, your three children, Junie, Leslie, and Keisha, and from your grandchildren. Greetings also from your sisters, from the Cold Bay elders, from the choir Sabbath school class, and from Helena Boseman and from Eleanor Latang. Do enjoy your birthday, Tony Samuel. Greetings also from Meredith and family. And also birthday greetings to Mary Frosten. Greetings are coming to you from Eleanor Latang, and greetings also from Maisie Richardson. We also have more birthday greetings to Alex Grant, wishing you a blessed and enjoyable birthday, and wish you many more. Greetings from Calvin Primus and also from Winston Primus. To all our celebrants, do have an enjoyable day.

and radio listeners, I leave you with this for today. God is love revealed in Jesus. He made him who knew no sin to be sin on our behalf, so that we might become the righteousness of God in him. Taken from 2 Corinthians chapter 5, verse 21. And as always, we leave you with a point to ponder. The love of God, an attribute of his character. And with that, radio listeners, I invite you to join me on Tuesday, God's willing, October 13th, when I will be back with another program, Vance's A Moment with the Master. Do have a blessed and enjoyable day and a wonderful long weekend. And again, happy Constitution Day. The time on PJD2, it is now 6:30.

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0: The Voice of St. Martin presents the local and national news. Welcome to the local report on The Voice of St. Martin. I am D'Angelo Duzon-Saw. Prime Minister Dr. Luc Mersellina met with Minister of Finance Marinka Gums, members of Parliament, and Sol representatives to discuss rising fuel supply costs and their impact on electricity prices in St. Martin. The meeting brought together coalition and opposition representatives to seek answers about fuel sourcing, transportation, storage, pricing, supplier margins, and deliveries to GEBE amid concerns from residents over high electricity bills. Sol representatives explained the company's supply arrangements and costs, while participants questioned how potential savings in fuel procurement could ultimately benefit consumers. The discussion also explored possible measures including competitive fuel procurement, increased storage capacity, a maximum supplier margin, and fuel hedging. Participants stressed the need for accurate forecasting of GEBE's fuel requirements and reliable supply arrangements. A request was also made for Sol to consider contributing to community relief efforts, particularly for vulnerable households and seniors. However, no agreement was reached on these proposals and no specific reduction in electricity rates was announced. Prime Minister Mersellina also addressed concerns about the meeting status, saying the Council of Ministers had been informed and that the engagement was focused on a shared national concern. He emphasized that the meeting does not replace or interfere with the ongoing supervisory review by the Bureau of Telecommunications and POS, which Sol is cooperating with. The Prime Minister described the discussions as constructive and said the government will continue to examine ways to ease the pressure on electricity costs on households and businesses. The Dutch CDA is urging the government to ensure that the 30 million euros earmarked for economic security in Bonaire, St. Eustatius and Ceiba is genuinely additional funding rather than replacing existing poverty reduction and cost of living programs. CDA MP Thijs van den Brink said the economic situation remains difficult, especially for older residents living in poverty. He supports using part of the 30 million euros for energy, water and telecommunications infrastructure to reduce household costs, but wants the islands to have a strong say in how the money is spent. He highlighted proposals from St. Eustatius, including measures to help people receiving social assistance to move into employment. He also cited existing funding, 5.25 million euros for energy allowances, 1 million euros for tackling child poverty, and 2 million euros for an emergency energy fund, and call for guarantees that the new 30 million euros will not replace these programs. More broadly, the CDA argues that Bonaire, St. Eustatius, and Ceiba need policies adapted to their specific circumstances despite being special municipalities of the Netherlands. The party says the islands should be treated as a full part of the Netherlands while recognizing their distinct social, economic, and cultural conditions. The House of Parliament will convene in an urgent public meeting on Friday, October 9th at 3:30 in the afternoon. The meeting will focus on an update on wastewater treatment, waste management, and related developments. The meeting was requested by members of Parliament Ekber Jurendi Doran, Ardwell Irian, and Darrell York. The Minister of Public Housing, Spatial Planning, Environment, and Infrastructure, Vromi Patrice Gums Jr., will be in attendance. Members of Parliament on Wednesday afternoon, October 7th, received the presentation on Artificial Intelligence AI during a central committee meeting focused on the theme, Building Digital Trust, Responsible AI for a Stronger Democracy and Empowered Communities with the Government. The presentation was delivered by Femi Badejo, project leader of the Digital Leadership Team within the Government of St. Martin. He outlined the opportunities and challenges associated with the responsible use of AI in government and society, while highlighting both the potential benefits and risk of the technology. He also provided lawmakers with insight into the considerations that should guide the use of AI as St. Martin continues to navigate the opportunities presented by digital transformation. Here is an excerpt from Femi Badejo's presentation to Parliament on Wednesday afternoon.
1: Why does government need an AI policy? Well, first and foremost, we do know that there's a heavy adoption of AI already, as I mentioned before, just from a productivity perspective. AI has already been used within the organization to help with improved efficiency, to help with drafting of letters. So it does present an opportunity, a great opportunity to improve that efficiency. We do know that there's also capacity constraints within the organization, so this helps bridge the gap as well. So you could see opportunities like quicker answers and less paperwork, language support, and more time to assist residents. At the same time, it does provide a huge risk. You could be exposed to wrong answers or exposed to private information and unfair treatment. So again, staff must check AI work. This is sort of the underlying tone that you'll hear probably throughout the presentation, that there still needs to be a human factor regardless of AI implementation. Of course, there's the element of public trust. We need to be able to explain AI usage and the responsibility and provide human assistance and route to review. So at any point in time, if it's ever questioned, someone should be from the community able to access a human assistance to be able to question, to review decisions that were made that were supported by AI. So what can residents expect? Clear information. We need to be able to explain when AI supports a service. And by all means, we did not come up with a lot of this from scratch because AI is being used across the world. So we have been using a lot of what is best practice around the world. A lot of this is actually reviewed from EU legislation. So as recent as a few months ago, EU has updated the AI legislation to make it very clear that it needs to be explained whenever AI supports a service, who is responsible, and how decisions were reached. So this is actually what needs to be explained to the public as soon as we start to implement AI within the organization, to make sure that there's this public trust, to make sure that there's an awareness, and to make sure that you know, it is still secure and people can understand that decisions were not made solely by AI, that a human was still responsible at the end of the day. Residents should be able to contact the department for help or review. The reviewer can, of course, question or reject AI advice. So as we know, AI can provide inaccurate information. So it is very important that we also question whether or not the information was accurate and make sure that we also understand where the sources of the information came from at the end of the day. And then protection for students. So this will lead me into the next slide, but we need to be able to protect student information, support safe learning and teacher use, help students recognize errors and use AI honestly. So we do know that more and more AI has been used in education to support drafting of reports and presentations and so forth, to assist with learning as well. But it is also very important that as we're not going to be able to, we have to be able to embrace AI in this day and age. So we also need to focus on how AI is actually being used responsibly within the school system, within education, and help students not just accept the answers that AI provides, but also recognize where there are errors that they were provided.
0: Project leader of the Digital Leadership Team within the government of St. Martin, Femi Badejo. The Ministry of Public Housing, Spatial Planning, Environment and Infrastructure, VROMI, has launched a tender for the development of a comprehensive zoning plan for St. Martin. That is according to the Minister with Responsibility for VROMI, Patrice Gums Jr. Speaking at this week's Council of Ministers media briefing, he noted that between 2011 and 2014, the ministry carried out the Zoning St. Martin project, resulting in the development of 13 draft zoning plans. However, partly due to funding constraints, the plans were never finalized or submitted to Parliament for ratification, and according to him, last year, the minister sought assistance from TWO to include the project in the country package. The request was approved with €350,000 allocated to complete the zoning plans.
2: Last year, the ministry made a request to TWO to add this project to the country packages and receive €350,000 to complete the project. The intention is not to start from scratch. but to build upon the existing drafts, recognizing that by law, a review of zoning is required every 5 years, and that the reality and needs of 12 years ago may or may not be met by the current draft zoning plans. Most importantly, on this topic, I want the public to understand that zoning isn't about restrictions, it's about giving legal certainty. Certainty that the parcel of land that you've bought to build your home can accommodate your designs. Certainty that any development, including high rises, has enough supporting infrastructure. Certainty that the value of your home, your investment, is secured because you can anticipate the development of your neighborhood. This project is important as it offers a clear vision for development and depoliticizes and makes our processes more credible and clear, especially when it comes to permitting. Zoning is therefore a tool and not an obstacle to our collective development. All interested parties are invited to submit their proposals to vromi-policy@stmartingov.org and Raitza, raitza.narain@stmartingov.org by Friday, October 30th, 2026.
0: Vromi Minister Patrice Gums Jr. St. Martin was once again highlighted as an important partner in the cruise tourism industry with the hosting of Royal Day as part of the Royal Caribbean President's Cruise. The annual event hosted by Royal Caribbean International President and CEO Michael Bailey took place on Tuesday, October 6th and brought together local vendors, entertainers, and service staff. The event provided an opportunity to showcase the island's tourism offerings while strengthening the relationship between St. Martin and Royal Caribbean International. Minister of Tourism, Economic Affairs, Transport, and Telecommunication TIAT Grisha Haliga-Martin spoke about the significance of Royal Day and a broader partnership with Royal Caribbean. She emphasized the event's importance to tourism and economic development, particularly in creating opportunities for local residents and businesses to benefit from the island's cruise tourism sector.
3: Royal Caribbean has been a long-standing and important partner for St. Martin, and yesterday was another demonstration of the strength of that relationship. Our partnership is not simply ships calling at our ports or passengers' numbers. It is about how we use those relationships to create opportunities for our people and our economy. That is what made yesterday especially meaningful. For the activation alone, 24 vendors, 53 entertainers, and 128 service staff were involved. These are local businesses, creatives, entertainers, and service providers, many of whom know and recognize, who were given an opportunity to earn, showcase what they have to offer, and engage directly with Royal Caribbean and its guests. That is economic impact in real terms. When we speak about economic diversification, it doesn't always mean moving away from tourism. It also means deepening the economic value of tourism and ensuring that more of the money generated by the industry reaches our people. It means connecting cruise tourism with our small businesses, our food, our culture, our entertainment and creativity, and our services. And the feedback we received was tremendous. We were told that this was the best Royal Day that they've experienced, and everything went off without a hitch. That says something about what St. Martin can deliver when government, the port, and our private sector partners and our people work together. I want to congratulate Port St. Martin, Royal Caribbean, and the organizer and every vendor, entertainer, and service provider who played a part in making yesterday possible. Events like Royal Day do more than create a memorable experience for one day. They give a small business exposure. They put a local product in front of a new customer. They also allow an entertainer to be seen by an international audience. And sometimes one introduction and one business connection can open a door beyond our shores. And that is the kind of tourism impact we want to continue building.
0: Speaking there, TIAT Minister Grisha Haliga-Martin. The St. Martin Police Force, KPSM, has partnered with the White and Yellow Cross to provide officers with specialized training on how to appropriately respond to and assist persons living with Alzheimer's disease. Professional nurses from the White and Yellow Cross provided officers with practical guidance on understanding Alzheimer's and responding safely, respectfully, and effectively when assistance is needed. Chief of Police Carl John thanked the organization for the partnership, noting that the training will better prepare officers to support Alzheimer's patients and their families. The training was provided by nurses Micheline Hunt, Minerva Maku, and Veiter Overman, along with others who contributed to the initiative. The Point Blanche Correctional Facility and Miss Lally Center have successfully completed a prison health sprint in collaboration with the United Nations Office on Drugs and Crime, UNODC, and other partners. As part of the initiative, 57 inmates at the Point Blanche Prison and 14 young people at the Miss Lally Center were screened as part of efforts to assess and address their health needs. Minister of Justice Natalie Tackling provided the update during Wednesday's media briefing, highlighting the completion of the health screening initiative at both facilities. She also gave an insight into the engagement of some of the inmates as resident volunteers.
4: Over the past 2 weeks, Point Blanche Prison and the Miss Lally Center successfully completed the prison health sprint with support of the UNODC and several local partners. During this initiative, 57 prisoners at the Point Blanche Prison, representing approximately 65% of our prison population, and 14 youths at the Miss Lally Center were screened. In addition, 17 staff members across both facilities were also screened, recognizing that a healthy correctional environment depends on supporting the well-being of both those that are in our care as well as the professionals who care for those. Most importantly, the health sprint establishes the first comprehensive health baseline for our detention facilities. The data collected will help guide future healthcare planning, strengthen rehabilitation efforts, and better inform the services provided to both prisoners and staff. Last week also marked the successful completion of the first phase of the Under the Hood project at the Point Blanche Prison and the Miss Lally Center. Over the past 2 months, our inmates worked as resident volunteers alongside international volunteers on initiatives focused on literacy, creativity, and personal development. Together, they established inmate newsletters, launched a book club and satellite library in partnership with the St. Martin Library, introduced photography and creative arts activities, and created new opportunities for meaningful engagement within both facilities. These programs are about more than keeping people occupied. They help build responsibility, confidence, and skills that support successful rehabilitation and reintegration. I'm pleased to share that this work will continue, with the second phase of the project now underway, allowing these initiatives to build on the strong foundation established over the past months. And I look forward to giving more updates about the new project starting this Friday, next week, and the weeks after.
0: Justice Minister Natalie Tackling. The Mega D Youth Foundation MYF has won one of the three 2026 Appeltjes van Oranje Awards presented by the Oranje Fonds in the Netherlands. Selected from 10 nominees across the kingdom, MYF was one of only two organizations from the Caribbean part of the kingdom to receive the recognition. The award celebrates MYF's efforts to support children and young people on Spacia, particularly through initiatives that address poverty and create opportunities. Its Food with Heart project provides nutritious meals while also offering educational support and practical life skills development in areas such as agriculture, responsibility, and entrepreneurship. The achievement is a significant recognition of MYF's contribution to improving the well-being and opportunities of Spacia's youth. This is the local and national news. As we continue in this newscast, the Mental Health Foundation is inviting the community to come together for the Happiness Event, a street fair marking 25 years of providing mental health services and promoting mental well-being on St. Martin. The free community celebration will feature a live DJ, kids' activities, food and beverage vendors, community partner booths, staff meet and greets, special guests, and raffle prizes. Organizers say the event is intended to provide a welcoming, stigma-free environment where residents can connect, learn about mental health, and celebrate community support. Mental Health Foundation Medical Director Dr. Hendrikus van Galen says the event is an opportunity to recognize the foundation's 25-year journey and remind everyone that good mental health matters. The Happiness event takes place this Friday, October 9th from 3 to 7 p.m. at the Mental Health Foundation on Leopard Road, number 1 in Cahill. In news coming from the other side of the Atlantic, Dutch Defense Minister Dylan Jesselgoss says Russia should now be regarded as an enemy rather

0: come after the head of the Dutch Military Intelligence Service, MIVD, warned last week of a rise in incidents linked to Russia and the possibility of further escalation. French Prime Minister Sébastien Lecornu said Wednesday that he would make 10 million barrels of diesel available to distributors in France in a bid to help ease pressure on fuel prices. Diesel, which was purchased before the recent price surge and would be made available at cost price, would automatically lower prices at the pump by an estimated 12 to 18 cents per liter, he said during a televised address. Yuka Royer of France 24 has more.
1: It's the latest effort by the French government to help ease the impact of the energy crisis.
2: We will make 10 million barrels of diesel from our stockpiles available to fuel distributors in France.
1: The hope is to bring down prices at the pump by increasing the total supply of the fuel in the market. Currently, diesel is sold at a record high of around €2.40 per litre. The government hopes to bring it down by 12 to 18 cents. That would make a full tank cost about €10 less on average. Drivers don't seem too impressed.
3: I'm very disappointed. Okay, it's good that they do something, but I always get the impression that they're just trying to calm the people by giving small doses without ever taking any concrete measures.
4: It's not enough, but it's still good to see prices go down.
1: France has slightly over 100 million barrels of oil in reserves around the country, mainly in Manosque in the southeast. The strategic stocks serve as a buffer against external supply shocks. A third of the reserves is crude oil, with the rest made up of refined, ready-to-use fuels. So what impact can the release of 10 million barrels have? Not a lot, according to one expert.
5: It may limit the price hike, but I don't think we will see prices come down. The aim of the emergency release is to buy time, so maybe 3 months. But what will happen during those 3 months? Will one of the two wars end?
1: The average price of diesel in France has risen by nearly 50% since the start of the year.
0: France 24's Yuka Royer. And finally, from the EU bloc, MEPs from the left wing of the European Parliament have come up with a new proposal. They want to slash their net salaries in half from €8,800 to €4,400 a month. The left MEP Mark Botenga said his group's proposal to halve MEPs' salaries would bring them down to earth and make it easier for them to realize what a normal European is going through.
6: Well, the idea is as you know, that the salaries for members of the European Parliament, also members of the Commission, are extremely generous. They can go up to 13,000-14,000 euros a month easily without even the additional allowances. And so the question here is, in a situation in which many people struggle to make it to the end of the month, perhaps it is time to say, listen, we're going to cut these salaries a little bit in order to bring them down to earth, and in order for MEPs to, you know, realize perhaps a little bit more what the regular European is going through.
7: But I'm sure this proposal would face a lot of opposition there in the Parliament among MEPs. So what can you actually really change?
6: Well, I think it's important to put that discussion out there. That's the first thing. Obviously, you know, people are shouting populism. But I think it's very important that when, also for the outside, when people see that, you know, members of the European Parliament, the European Commission, they're very happy to discuss anything. Like they can discuss cutting the European social funds, the cohesion funds, the regional funds, whatsoever. All of this can be discussed. But when it's about themselves, when it is about, their own privileges, their own salaries, then suddenly, oh no, this cannot even be discussed. So I think it's good to put that out there, especially today when we have this energy crisis, you know, when many of us are afraid to go do your groceries and whatever. So I think that would be a really important signal.
0: Speaking there, member of the European Parliament, Mark Botenga. And that is how we conclude this edition of The Local Report. I am D'Angelo Duzonson on The Voice of St. Martin.
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3: Good morning, St. Martin, Sabah, Stacia, and dwellers in Barts, the Caribbean, and the rest of the world. 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I'm Glenmore Rumney in this morning. We take a look at the headlines in the papers for this morning, but actually before I do that, we let you know about the cruise ship schedule for today. There are no cruise ships in port today. There'll be none tomorrow. No cruise ship on October 10th, October 11th as well. There'll be no cruise ships. So that's 9th, 10th, and 11th. No cruise ships. Cruise ships coming back on October 12th. That will be Rhapsody of the Seas. And also Serenade of the Seas on October 12th. A look at the headlines in the papers for today. We take a look at stories coming from Maho. It says, robbery attempt at Maho Jewelry Store. An attempted robbery was reported at JN Jewelers, that is, in Maho on Thursday evening, October 8th. In videos widely circulated on social media, a car was seen parked in front containing four individuals. The getaway driver stayed behind in what looks like a silver compact SUV, while three other men were seen approaching the jewelry store dressed in dark clothing. One would-be robber wielded an axe, another held a small sledgehammer, while the last was holding what seemed to be a gun and a plastic bag. The robbers attempted to gain access to the store, but the store personnel appeared to have activated the rolling system shutter. As it was coming down, the robbers used the axe and the sledgehammer to try to break through the glass without success. They fled the scene in the direction of Mullet Bay. Details surrounding the incident, including what was damaged and whether anyone was injured, have not been made immediately available at press time. News from Villersburg. Prime Minister Marcelina and Saul discuss fuel cost and electricity affordability. Prime Minister Dr. Luc Marcelina has met with Saul representatives, the Minister of Finance, and members of Parliament to examine fuel supply expenses and possible ways to ease the burden of electricity costs on households and businesses. The informational meeting included Minister of Finance Marinka Gomes, Fuel Supplier Sol Representative Colin Francis and Robert James, and Members of Parliament Veronica Janssen-Webster, Ludmila de Weaver, Omar Otley and Egbert Doran. Other members were invited but could not attend because of other obligations. The meeting followed questions raised in Parliament and concerns from residents about electricity bills. Coalition and opposition representatives were brought together to seek explanations directly from Saul. Participants questioned Saul about fuel sourcing, transportation, storage, pricing, benchmarks, supplier margins, and deliveries to utilities company GEBE. Saul explained its supply arrangements and the distinction between gross margin and net profit. Personnel, maintenance, inspections, leases, and investments were among the expenses identified as being paid from the company's gross margin. The discussion also examined GB's operational fuel operational fuel requirements, including heavy fuel, oil, and diesel, and the importance of accurate demand forecasts when planning fuel purchases. Seasonal demand, new developments, and changes in generating capacity were among the factors participants said should be taken into account. Sol also outlined supply and logistical risk associated with maintaining deliveries without a formal supply agreement. Several possible options were discussed, including competitive procurement, additional storage capacity, a possible maximum supplier margin, and fuel hedging. Participants recognized that these options would require further technical and financial assessment. Sol was also asked to consider contributing towards community relief, particularly for vulnerable households and seniors. No agreement was announced on any of the measures, and no specific reduction in electricity bills was announced. Marcelina also addressed suggestions circulating on social media about the meeting, saying the Council of Ministers had been informed and that coalition and opposition representatives were aware of the meeting. The discussion was constructive and focused on technical questions. The Prime Minister said the meeting did not replace or interfere with the ongoing supervisory review by the Bureau of Telecommunications and Post PTP, and Sol indicated that it is cooperating with that process. Marcelina thanked Minister Gums, the participating members of Parliament, Sol representatives, and support staff for their contributions. It's 12 minutes after 7 o'clock. News coming from Phillipsburg. Foundation members challenge audit chamber report on Minister Plenipotentiary's cabinet. Board members of the St. Martin Cabinet Foundation, Stichting Cabinet St. Martin, are challenging a September 2026 audit chamber report on the governance, that is, and financial structure of the cabinet of the Minister Plenipotentiary in The Hague. In a letter to the editor sent to the Daily Herald and published in full on the opinion pages of today's edition, the board member says the report overlooks important historical and legislative developments. Peter Molinar and Wim van Sambeek, members of the foundation board, said the audit chamber did not provide a complete account of how the foundation and cabinet developed after the constitutional transition of October 10, 2010. They also said not all members of the foundation board were interviewed during the audit. According to the board members, the director of the cabinet, who also serves as chair of the foundation board, was interviewed, while Molinar and Van Sambeek were neither interviewed nor invited to provide their perspective. The two board members said their longer involvement with foundation could have provided additional institutional and historical context concerning its legal structure, its traditional role, and efforts to establish a more durable institutional framework. News out of Phillipsburg, urgent meeting on wastewater and waste management at 3:30 today. Parliament will hold an urgent public meeting today, Friday, to receive an update on wastewater treatment, waste management, and related developments. The meeting is scheduled for 3:30 p.m. in the General Assembly Chamber of the House of Parliament at Wilhelmina Straat No. 1. The Minister of Public Housing, Spatial Planning, Environment, and Infrastructure, Vromi Patrice Gums, will attend. The agenda item is update on wastewater treatment, waste management, and related developments dated October 6. The meeting was requested by members of Parliament, Egbert Doran, Atwell Irion, and Daryl York. News coming from Phillipsburg, SHTA Academy now offer conflict management courses. The St. Martin Hospitality and Trade Association, SHTA, in partnership with EHP International, is expanding its SHTA Academy lineup with conflict management training as part of its upcoming professional development series running from October 19th through November 6th. The Managing Conflict course, scheduled for Wednesday, October 21st, will help participants understand the root causes of conflict, learn practical approaches to resolving disagreements, and communicate more effectively in difficult situations. The training also focuses on managing emotions, reduction tension, and creating a positive, productive workplace. News from Phillipsburg, workplace accidents must be reported to Labor Inspectorate and employers reminded. Employers must immediately report serious workplace accidents to the Labor Inspectorate. The Inspectorate of Public Health, Social Development and Labor, IVSA, is reminding businesses and other persons responsible for workplaces. The requirement applies to occupational accidents and injuries covered by the safety ordinance, including accidents resulting in death, hospitalization, permanent total or partial disability, possible personal injury, or injuries that cause an employee to be absent from work. And news coming from The Hague. Members of Parliament seek clearer timeline for Curaçao and St. Martin reforms. Dutch members of Parliament have questioned when the reform programs agreed with Curaçao and St. Martin will be completed and when the islands will be able to continue without Dutch support. Annabel Naninga of JA21, a conservative liberal party, said the country packages agreed in 2020 were intended to strengthen governance, public finances, and other areas in the autonomous countries. The Dutch government has proposed extending cooperation on implementation of the packages by 2 years. And from Phillipsburg, Member of Parliament Lewis praises prison workers for service under challenging conditions. Nation Opportunity Wealth Now Member of Parliament Lyndon Lewis is calling for continued support for St. Martin prison personnel. Highlighting their role in maintaining security, humane treatment and rehabilitation, Lewis congratulated them on the occasion of Prison Week. From The Hague, Cadastre and Cabinet discussed training opportunities for young professionals. Minister Plenipotentiary Gracita Arundel and Cadastre St. Martin Director Benjamin Ortega discussed opportunities for education, professional training, internships and knowledge transfer during a working visit to the Cabinet of the Minister Plenipotentiary in The Hague. The meeting focused on ways to strengthen cooperation and identify opportunities in the Netherlands that could support the continued development and modernization of Cadastre St. Martin and other institutions on St. Martin. 17 minutes after 7 o'clock, news from Phillipsburg, literacy and numeracy training for kindergarten teachers concludes. That's a professional development program designed to strengthen literacy and numeracy instruction among kindergarten teachers has concluded after more than 4 months of training. The Literacy and Numeracy Training Initiative, organized by the Division of Public Education in collaboration with the St. Martin National Commission for United Nations Educational and Scientific Cultural Organization, UNESCO, ended on September 30th. Over in Cold Bay, police investigate Welfare Road machete altercation. St. Martin Police Force KPSM is investigating an altercation between two men that occurred Thursday morning, October 8th, around 7:30 a.m. in the vicinity of Welfare Road. According to preliminary information, the altercation escalated and a machete was used during the incident. One of the men was injured and was transported to the St. Martin Medical Center for medical treatment. His injuries are considered serious, but not life-threatening. News coming from Phillipsburg, Member of Parliament Otley says stall engagement step forward on fuel pricing. Following through on a key point raised during the September meeting held between Member of Parliament Omar Atle, Prime Minister Dr. Luke Mercelida and Utilities Company GEBE, a meeting with fuel suppliers, Sol, government and colleagues, members took place on Thursday to address fuel pricing and its impact on the people of St. Martin. During the September meeting, Otley stressed that alongside reviewing GEB's calculations and addressing the company's maintenance needs, government needed to engage directly with SUL on the cost of fuel supplied to GEBE. Otley thanked the Prime Minister for acting on one of the agreed on points and making Thursday's engagement with SUL possible. He also appreciated the Prime Minister's recognition of his active involvement and the wealth of knowledge he has brought to the issue. And news coming from The Hague, members of Parliament debate what equality should mean for Caribbean. The question of whether residents of Bonaire, St. Eustatius, and Sabre are treated equally to residents of the European Netherlands was a central theme during a Tweede Kamer, House of Representatives debate on the Caribbean part of the kingdom. Member of Parliament Michael Segay of the PRO party, a merger of the GroenLinks and PvdA parties, said that 16 years after the constitutional changes of October 10, 2010, there remains a fundamental difference in livelihood security between the Caribbean and European Netherlands. She argued that differences in geography, scale, and circumstances do not justify structural differences in access to basic services. The DSS and ZESTEC party has strong views on education and economic sustainability. And news coming from Simpson Bay, it says two St. Martin mariners renew blue flag certification. And from Madam Estate, St. Martin's Deshaun Prince takes Miss Essence and Mind International crown. That St. Martin's Deshaun Prince has been crowned Miss Essence and Mind International 2026-2027 after winning the season of four finale at Ali's Convention Hall on Sunday, October 3rd. Back to The Hague, VVD calls for stronger Caribbean food security. Food security and local food production were raised as part of discussions on improving livelihoods in Bonaire, St. Eustatius, and Sabre. The VVD, which is a conservative liberal party, VVD Member of Parliament Den Hollander, said that investments in water management, available agricultural land, refrigerated storage and logistics, financing and training could strengthen local production of fresh and healthy food. She said this could contribute to economic diversification, livelihood security, health, and asked what concrete results the government expects from its efforts. Member of Parliament Den Hollander also asked how the ministries responsible for kingdom relations, agriculture, and health will work together on food security. The issue was raised in the context of concerns about the island's dependence on imported goods and their vulnerability when essential supplies are disrupted. Member of Parliament Den Hollander also linked food security to wider efforts to strengthen the island's resilience and self-resilience. The VVD has separately proposed a €200,000 one-time allocation in 2027 for resilience measures in the Caribbean part of the kingdom. 22 minutes after 7 o'clock, news coming from Philipsburg and Paris. It says incoming tax administration advisor earns doctorate tax revenue research. And from St. Eustatius, Golden Rock Foundation raises cancer awareness. And from Philipsburg, KPSM officers to wear pink for Cancer Awareness Month. News coming out of St. Eustatius, Mega D Youth Foundation wins Apertures of an Orania. And from The Hague, CDR raises concerns over Bonaire population growth and gambling. Christian Democratic Appeal CDR Member of Parliament Thijs van der Brink has asked the Dutch government to examine how it can assist Bonaire in managing rapid population growth and to assess the extent of gambling on the best islands. Van den Brink referred to the Bonaire 2050 vision, which proposes measures to significantly slow population growth. He said Bonaire wants greater control over migration and a greater role for the Dutch government in determining who can settle on the island. News from Washington, D.C. United States denies asking Dutch to block Machado's trip. And from The Hague, Dutch members of parliament debate whether €30 million is enough for best livelihoods. And from St. Eustatius, Wacky Hair and Crocs Day at Golden Rock RC School. And from Anguilla, labor force survey shows more females in the workforce. Out of Nevis, NIA HR retirement seminar prepares public servants for life after service. And from Willemstad, it says chem leader appeal case. News coming from Nevis. Nevis secures $245,000 United States dollars grant to restore Hamilton House and honor Constance Baker Motley. In Amsterdam, judge signals support for bookings two-day office rule. Still in Amsterdam, rampant mortgage fraud used by gangs to buy Dutch homes. In The Hague, new report says transgender law has caused profound suffering. And from The Hague, Dutch defense minister names Russia as the enemy, but policy stays unchanged. From The Hague, drug gangs adapting as customs faces cuts, Duana director says. And in Amsterdam, Bamba buys pipe firm. In Rotterdam port to release rabbits as part of new conservation plan. News from Georgetown, Guyana. AI era demands new approach to student assessment, says President Ali. And from Georgetown, Guyana, CARICOM free movement grants indefinite stay to 939 nationals. Out of Port of Spain, Trinidad, building the Caribbean's next generation of women leaders. A look at the editorial in the Daily Herald for today. It says, matter of perception. Monday's Constitution Day, celebrating the attainment of so-called country status by St. Martin. That happened per 10-10-10, but it is marked every second Monday of October because then Prime Minister William Marlin wanted to avoid complaints that when public holidays fall on weekends, workers don't always benefit. The Netherlands Antilles was dismantled with Curaçao and St. Martin becoming autonomous countries within the Dutch kingdom, similar to Aruba's position since 1986. Bonaire, St. Eustatius, and Saba, Bess Islands, now fall directly under the Netherlands as overseas public bodies. Over the past 16 years, critics have frequently asked if the people are better off, but that is not really the right question. After all, the answer depends on many things, making it hard to judge the impact of constitutional reforms back then in practice. Moreover, especially small islands with tourism economies are extremely vulnerable to external factors. The ongoing war in Eastern Europe and current tensions in the Middle East with their effect on the cost of living could not have been foreseen nor prevented locally. The same goes for devastating Hurricane Irma in 2017 and the COVID-19 pandemic. In the latter emergency situations, it does not seem dealing directly with authorities in The Hague instead of via the former central government in Willemstad was a disadvantage. To the contrary, being able to do so probably allowed for quicker decision-making on financial and other support when urgently needed. Besides, everyone involved should have also known from the beginning that a bigger say in our affairs would imply increased responsibilities. It's no secret that the government of St. Martin has at times struggled with such in terms of human as well as material resources, and to some extent still does. Perhaps a more appropriate question might be if things could have been worse without the changes for 10-10-10. However, that's best determined by each person for themselves, partly based on their individual beliefs and circumstances. It's often a matter of perception. That's a look at the editorial, some inside stories on the front page of the Daily Herald for today, Friday, and tomorrow, Saturday, October 9th and 10th in the year 2026. 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

0: Nobody gets up in the morning with the plan to end up here behind the closed door. Yet it happens. It often does not start with something significant. Sometimes, one moment is enough to end up in a different reality. J.E.C.N. Always sharp, always on the move.
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2: BBC News with Danielle Jaworowiecka. The Trump administration has imposed sanctions on the International Criminal Court as it escalates a self-described campaign to cripple the institution. The sanctions will affect its access to any American facilities and services, including banking and technology. Implementation has been paused for 6 months to allow the Hague-based institution and its members to address U.S. concerns. The Secretary of State, Marco Rubio, claimed the court unfairly and illegally prosecuted Americans and Israelis.
3: The United States and the American people are not subject to the jurisdiction of this fake ICC. Both parties agree on this, but only President Trump has the resolve to take the action needed to end this threat once and for all. Either the ICC will end its threats, or we will end the ICC. And we expect our allies, many of whom are part of the ICC and that rely on American service members for their defense, to rein in this rogue court. If they do not, the United States will continue its campaign to dismantle the ICC piece by piece until Americans are threatened no longer.
2: The European Union described the planned sanctions as deeply regrettable and said it would work closely with the ICC to ensure it continued to operate effectively. The Dutch government said the announcement marked a new and unwelcome escalation. The US move came hours after a former ICC judge and ex-UN

0: meeting his Chinese counterpart in Beijing. Here's our global affairs reporter, Joanna Keane.
1: There's huge anxiety in Europe about a car market which has been severely dented by China and a growing trade deficit with Beijing that amounts to more than $1 billion a day. So it's not surprising that Europe's main car manufacturing group was quick to welcome the announcement as a positive first step in easing trade tensions. Maroš Šeštović also said they'd reach what he called a shared understanding to improve EU access to China's market and further ease licensing of rare earth exports. He said the engagement had been genuine and further talks would take place in January.
0: Joanna Keane reporting. World News from the BBC. The Trump administration has lashed out at New York officials after coming under pressure over the latest shooting by immigration agents. The Homeland Security Secretary Mark Wayne Mullen said politicians there had allowed criminal activity to thrive through offering sanctuary to migrants. He was speaking in the city after ICE agents shot and wounded Oscar Belga, a Dominican man in a car which was also carrying a five-year-old. Neda Taufik reports from New York.
2: New York's Mayor Zohran Mamdani accused ICE immigration officials of operating with impunity and sowing chaos and terror across the country. The ICE agents who surrounded the man's car wore masks, and one of them dressed as a construction worker as he held a long gun on the residential street. New York police say that agent fired his weapon seven times. Homeland Security Secretary Mark Wayne Mullen accused Oscar Belgal of accelerating his car toward ICE agents, causing them to fear for their safety, a justification ICE has repeatedly used in past instances where they opened fire, sometimes with deadly consequences.
0: Three former OpenAI researchers who were sacked for allegedly mishandling information say the real reason for their dismissal was them raising safety concerns at the tech company. In a letter to OpenAI bosses, the three, Makita Balesny, Tomek Korbak and Jasmine Wang, raised concerns AI models were becoming harder to monitor and said their firing made employees afraid to speak out. Two paintings by the impressionist Pierre-Auguste Renoir have been recovered a month after they were stolen from a museum in the south of France. Thieves cut through a fence, smashed a window and used an electric saw to take four works of art from the Renoir Museum in Cagnes-sur-Mer in September. At least five people are reported to have been arrested during the investigation. And that's the latest BBC News.
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local and national news. I am D'Angelo Duzosong. But first, here are some of the headlines in this news bulletin. Prime Minister reflects on significance of St. Martin's 16th Constitution Day. Tax revenues projected to account for three quarters.

0: quarters of St. Martin's 2027 budget income. Constitution of St. Martin to be focus of information session and defense support St. Martin Police Force in fight against crime. Now to these and other stories making this new segment. St. Martin's Prime Minister and Minister of General Affairs, Dr. Luc Mersellina, is reflecting on the significance of the country's 16th anniversary as a country within the Kingdom of the Netherlands, marking the historic milestone of 10-10-10. In a public message ahead of Constitution Day, Prime Minister Mersellina highlighted the importance of October 10, 2010, when St. Martin attained its current constitutional status within the Kingdom. The historic milestone was more than a change in our constitutional status. It represented the confidence placed in our people to shape our future and to govern with maturity, integrity, and responsibility, the Prime Minister stated. Constitution Day is observed annually in October and serves as an opportunity for the people of St. Martin to reflect on the country's constitutional journey, the responsibilities of self-governance, and the progress made since attaining country status. As St. Martin marks 16 years since that historic transition, the occasion also provides an opportunity to consider the nation's achievements, ongoing challenges, and aspirations for the future.
1: Our constitution is the foundation of our democracy and the highest national law of St. Martin. It protects our fundamental rights and freedoms, defines the responsibilities of our institution, and ensures that public authority is exercised within the rule of law. But a constitution must be more than words written on paper. Its principles must live in the decision we make, the institution we strengthen, the services we provide, and the way we treat one another. Democracy is strongest when our people can trust that the government acts openly, responsibly, and always in the national interest. Constitution Day therefore reminds every elected and appointed official, as well as every civil servant, that public service is both a privilege and a solemn responsibility. We are entrusted with the hopes, resources, and future of our people. That trust must be honored through integrity, transparency, accountability, and service. Nation building, however, is not the responsibility of the government alone. Every citizen has a role to play. Democracy requires our participation, our respect for one another, and our willingness to place the well-being of St. Martin above personal and political differences. To the young people of our country, this constitution also belongs to you. Your ideas, your energy, and your participation are essential to the future of St. Martin. Learn about your rights, embrace your responsibilities, and never believe your voice is too small to make a difference. We have made meaningful progress since attaining country status, but our work is far from complete. We must continue strengthening our institutions, improving public services, expanding opportunities, protecting the vulnerable, and building a country in which every person can live with dignity and hope. Our constitutional journey continues through every decision that advances justice, every action that strengthens public confidence, and every effort that brings us closer together. Let this Constitution Day renew our commitment to a St. Martin where rights are protected, responsibilities are embraced, and leadership is exercised with courage and compassion. Our country's greatest strength has always been its people. Our diversity, resilience, determination, and enduring love for this island we proudly call home. Let us move forward as one people, guided by the Constitution, strengthened by our shared values, and united by our responsibility to build a better St. Martin for generations to come. On behalf of the government of St. Martin, I wish every citizen and resident a meaningful Constitution Day. May God bless you, and may God continue to bless our beloved country, St. Martin.
0: Prime Minister of St. Martin, Dr. Luc Mersellina. Meanwhile, the public is invited to join in the observance of Constitution Day 2026 on Monday, October 12th. A special Constitution Day service will be held at 8 a.m. at SS Simon and Jude Anglican Church on Back Street in Phillipsburg. This year's theme is A Country of Laws, A People of Peace and Prosperity. The service will include prayer, thanksgiving, and reflection as St. Martin celebrates Constitution Day and reaffirms its commitment to peace, unity, and prosperity. Tax revenues are expected to remain the main source of government income under St. Martin's proposed 2027 budget. Minister of Finance Marinka Gums told members of Parliament during a central committee meeting that tax revenues are projected at approximately 497 million guilders, accounting for about three-quarters of the government's total projected revenue. She said other revenue is expected to generate 84 million guilders, while fees and concessions are projected to bring in 65 million. An additional 25 million guilders is expected from licenses and permits. The finance minister was providing lawmakers with an overview of the government's revenue projections as Parliament examines the draft national ordinance establishing the 2027 budget.
2: Other revenue also includes grants received by the government. Compared to the 2026 budget, tax revenue is projected to increase by 90 million. This growth is driven primarily by higher collections from wage tax, turnover tax, profit tax, room tax, and transfer tax. As tax revenues generally move in line with economic activity, growth in GDP tends to result in higher business profits, increased personal income, and greater consumer spending, all of which contribute to higher tax collections. For the multi-year projections, we therefore applied a tax-to-GDP methodology based on historical trends and observed revenue performance. Revenue from licenses and permits is projected to increase by 6 million guilders. This increase is mainly attributable

0: contributing approximately 1 million. Fees and concessions are expected to increase by 2 million guilders, largely as a result of higher bank license fees. These fees also demonstrate a strong correlation with economic growth and tend to increase alongside GDP. Other revenue is projected to decrease by 4 million compared to the 2026 budget, primarily due to lower expected project-related funding and grants. Through you, Madam Chair, these revenue projections reflect a prudent and realistic assessment of the economic outlook, relying on existing revenue sources and expected economic growth rather than on measures that have not yet been implemented. It is important to note that this budget does not include any new revenue generating measures. The projected increase in revenues is based solely on expected economic growth and the continuation of ongoing compliance and revenue enhancing initiatives. However, as I mentioned during previous debates, this does not mean that the government is standing still. On the contrary, we are actively working on a number of initiatives aimed at broadening our revenue base and strengthening the country's fiscal position over the medium and long term.
1: Finance Minister Marinka Gums. Members of Parliament received a presentation on artificial intelligence AI during a central committee meeting on Wednesday afternoon, October 7th. The presentation focused on the theme, Building Digital Trust, Responsible AI for a Stronger Democracy and Empowered Communities with the Government. It was delivered by Femi Badejo, project leader of the Digital Leadership Team within the Government of St. Martin. The session provided lawmakers with an opportunity to learn more about the role of artificial intelligence in government, with particular attention to responsible use, digital trust, and the potential impact of AI on democracy and communities. Here is an excerpt from the presentation.
2: Within the organization, as I mentioned previously, we have a proposed governance structure. Of course, Council of Ministers approves the policy and mandate. They decide matters beyond the Enterprise Architecture Board. So if it's anything that is an exception or anything that goes beyond what can be classified as high risk, this would then go to the Council of Ministers for a decision. Then, as I mentioned before, there's the Enterprise Architecture Review Board that sits within ICT, and that board reviews the and approves higher risk usage within the organization based off of the mandate from the Council of Ministers, and refers major risk and exceptions, as I mentioned before, to the Council of Ministers for a decision. Below that, of course, is the ICT department that is focused on keeping a AI list, a register, so to say, of approved tools that can be used within the organization. Of course, this needs to be communicated to the civil servants. Also make sure that there's security controls and can disable unsafe access. There should be sort of legal representation that checks legal requirements, privacy, fairness, and protection for residents. And of course, there's a responsibility of the ministry that is looking to implement AI that needs to be, of course, accountable for the human review, but can also stop unsafe usage within its service at any point in time. So what we're also proposing under the policy is sort of these general rules for staff usage of AI. There should be, as I mentioned before, AI register. It's a list of the tools that are allowed within the organization that should also keep in mind the specific information that it is allowed to use. And of course, there's the responsibility of the staff to check the results. So first, of course, there's the fact that you can draft, translate, or summarize information using approved tools, but it's only that you're able to enter information permitted for that tool. This will be captured within the register. Then, of course, there's the protected information. So personal data, cabinet papers, advices, other confidential or security information should not be used within public AI tools. So if it's not on the list, then it should not be allowed at all. And we are looking at particular mechanisms, particular safeguards to make sure that that can be controlled in a very efficient manner. Obviously, you can't probably control it 100%. That's something that is known, but we are taking all the necessary steps to make sure that within the government, personal data and, you know, sort of this highly sensitive information cannot just be used within public AI tools. And then, of course, the staff needs to be accountable. They need to check the facts. They need to make sure that privacy is upheld. They need to keep records and obtain publication approval. And authorized officials are allowed to reject AI recommendations or question the recommendations provided.
1: Project leader of the digital leadership team within the government, Femi Badejo. The Constitution of St. Martin will be the focus of an information session scheduled for Monday, October 12th, as the country continues to reflect on its attainment of country status within the Kingdom of the Netherlands. The event is being organized by Wendell Moore in collaboration with the Philipsburg Mutual Improvement Association, PMIA, in observance of St. Martin's achievement of country status on October 10th, 2010. The session will take place at the PMIA Hall on Back Street beginning at 7 p.m. Several key figures who played instrumental roles in St. Martin's attainment of country status are expected to form part of the discussion. Among them are former and first governor of St. Martin, Dr. Andes Eugene Holliday, the country's first prime minister and chairlady of parliament, Sarah Westcott Williams, and the country's first ombudsman, Dr. Nilda Ardern. The information session is expected to provide an opportunity to reflect on the constitutional framework that governs St. Martin and the developments surrounding its transition to country status within the Kingdom of the Netherlands. Members of the public are invited to attend the session at the PMIE Hall on Monday, October 12th at 7 p.m. Glendalyn Holliday is the president of PMIA.
3: A couple of weeks ago, Mr. Wendell Moore approached me asking what is the possibility of him doing a program in the PMIA Hall on Back Street, and if the date of October 12th was open. Well, I told him, yes, it is open. And as we all know, the PMIA is one of those associations that pride itself in offering educational information. So we agreed we look at it. He is the one that is actually hosting this program, and we are collaborating with him. And then he went ahead and organized his speakers, which his speakers are Dr. Anders E. B. Holliday, who was the first governor of St. Martin, Dr. Nilda Ardern, the first ombudsman of St. Martin, and Mrs. Sarah Westcott Williams, who at that time was the first prime minister of St. Martin. And the main reason for this get together deliberation is actually to emphasize the importance of the citizens of St. Martin, be you a primary school student, a secondary school student, a tertiary education level student, the importance of knowing the content of the Constitution. Because the Constitution of St. Martin simply is the formal legal document of St. Martin within the Kingdom of the Netherlands. And it was printed in Dutch. The official document paper is in Dutch. And then a translation was made. And what Mr. Wendell Moore, and I would hope you would agree with me, commend him for taking the initiative to printing the English version paper into a book. When he told me about that, I really applauded him for that initiative, because I think the book is very readable. You can read it. The font is good, and it gives everybody an opportunity. And it's not too big, so you could just put it in your bag or in your briefcase if you're traveling. And you don't have to read it all at once, but it really gives you a complete outline as to the rights and privileges as citizens, and it also guides you in the direction as to your legal rights and standing in St. Martin.
4: You mentioned some key persons to be part of the discussions on Monday, Ms. Holliday. You mentioned the first governor of St. Martin, Dr. Andreas Eugene B. Holliday, the first ombudsman, Dr. Nilda Ardern, and the first prime minister, Sarah Westcott Williams. I take it that the information, as will be provided to the general public, will definitely feed them with the information as it pertains to the Constitution of St. Martin. But the question is, Who exactly is invited? Who are you looking forward to being part of the conversation as it pertains to the Constitution of St. Martin?
3: I think the whole public is invited, and I'm saying this also on behalf of Wendell Moore, because I think you're never too old or too young to get information as to your rights and privileges. And a lot of times, as citizens, as people of St. Martin, we go by hearsay and them say. And I think if you have the book, again, I don't want no misunderstanding. Mr. Wendell Moore's role in this was basically to put the English version of the Constitution, which was translated from the Dutch version, into a book form. And again, as I said to him on more than one occasion, that is really commendable. And I believe everybody that has the time should come out. It's at the Pierre Meyer Hall on Monday, October the 12th, which if you are following the whole procedures or process, some time back it was agreed that the second Monday in October, when Constitution Day on St. Martin, which was 10/10, would be acknowledged and celebrated. So it's just good for Mr. Moore that basically it was possible to do it this Monday, and so that the people in the community can come out, participate, hear the questions, and all of those things.
1: PMIA President Glendaline Holiday. At the request of the authorities of St. Martin, Defense in the Caribbean region will be supporting the local police force on the island in the coming period. Defense is assisting the St. Martin Police Force in ensuring safety and maintaining public order. Supporting civil authorities is one of the three core tasks of Defense in the Caribbean region. The cooperation between Defense and the St. Martin Police Force underscores the shared goal of strengthening safety and stability on St. Martin, Defense said in a press release. The Parliament of St. Martin convened a central committee meeting on Wednesday, October 7 to discuss several matters, including the approval of delegations and arrangements for members of Parliament to attend official parliamentary events and work visits. The agenda also included participation in the World E-Parliament Conference 2026, scheduled to take place from November 16 to 18 in Brussels, Belgium. The E-Parliament Conference is organized by the Interparliamentary Union and the European Parliament. The chairlady of the Parliament of St. Martin is the Honorable Sarah Westcott-Williams.
5: It is important to highlight St. Martin's relationship, if I can call it that, with the Interparliamentary Union, the IPU. Of course, a well-established organization has many resources that parliaments can make use of. However, when it comes to participation in events by the IPU, St. Martin's position as a parliament is not always well understood. In fact, this very invitation that was circulated, and when from the Parliament of St. Martin contact was made about participation, we were informed that because St. Martin is a sub-national parliament, I don't know sub to which other parliament, but nevertheless, that is the way that we appear in their organization. Nevertheless, as a sub-national parliament, we do have the opportunity to attend matters such as these. However, the amount of persons, the amount of members who can attend is limited to three because of this sub-national parliament status that we have been given. So nevertheless, it is an opening for St. Martin, we believe, and we will continue to seek ways of increasing the participation of the Parliament of St. Martin with other parliamentary organizations such as the IPU. As I mentioned, members, this document is listed on the IS-079, and of course all members are in possession of this document. And the proposal is that a delegation of the AI Workgroup of Parliament attends this e-parliament conference. And the proposal is therefore that Member of Parliament Artwell Irian and myself, along with our Secretary General of Parliament or his replacement, be approved to attend this e-parliament conference. Does any Member of Parliament request the floor on this matter? I don't see that being the case, so this proposal is approved and we will proceed accordingly.
1: Speaking there, Chair Lady of Parliament, Sarah Westcott-Williams. From Oranjestad, Aruba's Ministers of Justice and Tourism, Arthur Dowers and Wendrick Cecilia, have met with the Aruba Hospitality Security Foundation to discuss closer cooperation aimed at strengthening safety and security across the island. The discussions focused particularly on the hotel and tourism sector, given the importance to Aruba's economy and the large number of visitors and workers in the area daily. The proposed approach emphasizes prevention, information sharing, and improved coordination between government, the private sector, and security partners. The aim is to identify potential risk at an early age, improve responses to incidents, and address security challenges through a more coordinated and proactive approach. The local and national news will continue in a moment. Continuing in this newscast, St. Martin's Fire Department and Ambulance Department will host a community open house on Monday, October 12th from 10 a.m. to 7 p.m. at Jackal Road, number 5 in Cahill. Fire Chief and National Disaster Coordinator Clive Richardson says the event, themed Think Green, Think Safety, will promote fire prevention, emergency preparedness, and the safe use of green energy technologies. Residents can tour the facilities, emergency vehicles and equipment, meet firefighters and EMS personnel, and take part in demonstrations and safety activities. The event will also have food, entertainment, and a kids zone. The departments are encouraging families to attend and learn more about the work of first responders and the safety risk associated with technologies such as lithium-ion batteries, electric vehicles, and renewable energy systems. The public is invited to come out, connect, and see what we do. In news coming from the other side of the Atlantic, as France's nationwide student protest movement continued on Thursday with more clashes between protesters and police, the education minister pledged to deploy 3,000 substitute teachers within the next hours to help struggling high schools. James Fassina of France 24 has the details.
6: For the second time this week, school students are out in Paris. Gathered at the Place de la Bastille and the Place de la République in the east of the capital, the message remains the same. Better means in schools without delay. And university students have been joining in too.
7: In the universities, we're just out of ways as well, out of money. For example, last year in my high school, in my university, we had no more toilet paper for 3 months. The government just keeps taking money from the culture, from education.
8: We're asking for money, funding for our teachers, for our nurses, our psychologists, our pupils, and for suburban schools that are falling apart, where working conditions are absolutely appalling and which therefore increases inequality.
6: The end of the afternoon saw clashes erupt between the police and protesters as water cannons and tear gas were used to disperse the crowds. The country's education minister spoke on national television in the evening.
9: On va déployer des enseignants à partir de demain.
10: We're going to deploy 3,000 teachers as of tomorrow, teachers who we hadn't placed properly, so in the coming hours they will join schools. I'm also going to allow schools that need it to recruit more teachers than what is normally allowed.
9: Là où nous avons des besoins.
6: In a bid to build dialogue, over 66,000 student proposals have been registered on an online platform.
1: France 24's James Vassina. And finally in this newscast, former Dutch Prime Minister Dick Schoof says shifting U.S. positions on Russia and Ukraine have complicated European efforts to establish security guarantees for Ukraine. speaking on the Atlantisha Blick podcast, Scove said repeated changes in the Trump administration's approach made it difficult for European allies to reach agreement on how to protect Ukraine in the event of a peace deal or ceasefire. European countries subsequently formed a coalition of the willing to support Ukraine. However, members, including the Netherlands, were reluctant to confront Russian forces without assurances of American military backing. Scove said progress repeatedly stalled as U.S. negotiators reversed earlier positions, leading the coalition struggling to deliver on its commitments. While the coalition initially considered deploying a multinational force to Ukraine, the focus has since shifted toward military training, weapon supplies, and financial support for Ukraine's armed forces and defense industry. And with that, we conclude this edition of the Local Report. I am D'Angelo Duzon-Saw on the Voice.